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All right, that's going to wrap things up for today. Hannity tonight, 9 Eastern on the Fox News Channel. I'm looking most forward to Stephen A. Smith. If the Knicks lose, it's Trump's fault. What? I mean, he really believes this. But anyway, Oilers love Jim Hansen tonight. Victoria.

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6: Don't mind billionaires as long as they're funding them. And, of course, washing the money through these other organizations and so forth. I guarantee you not a single Democrat wants Act Blue investigated. Not one. And yet, it is, as I said, the mother, $25 billion, Rich, that they've poured into other PACs and campaigns and so forth. I mean, that is crazy. And the allegation, what's being reported, is that they've taken foreign money, which is illegal, and they've done everything they can, I think, to fight efforts at transparency. So Congressman Stile is doing everything he can to get to the bottom of it. And the CEO, as we pointed out yesterday and played the clips, she kept pleading the Fifth Amendment. We'll be right back.

0: I'm Tom from Edwardsburg. I was severely nearsighted for my entire adult life until LASIK surgery. I ended up with 20/10 vision in both eyes for 5 years. And once you've had that kind of vision, no other vision is acceptable. Well, 3-4 years ago, my vision started to degrade. It was getting blurry. Dr. Jennifer tried different prescriptions. She suggested seeing a cataract surgeon. Well, last February, she asked me if I would try a procedure for dry eye, which I did not know I had. She did a series of tests and showed me the results, and they're permanently dry, and you cannot feel it, but the treatment was amazing. And I have told my friends, and I've told people in Edwardsburg, she went way over and above, I thought. How do you thank someone who's giving you your vision back? There's no way you can do it properly.
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0: And I do know they won't honor it. Maybe they'll honor it while he's president, but as I said, they're not going to honor it ultimately. And ultimately, our kids are going to have to go to war to stop it. I really hate to see this. All right, Paul, Houston, Texas. What's that? Well, who do we get from Houston? There was a different Paul. So I screwed up? No, I don't see it. Okay. Now we got another Paul. Now we got Smithtown Paul. How are you, Paul?
1: Very good. Yourself?
0: Very well. Thank you.
1: Okay. I want to preface this with a statement saying that this Iranian government is self-appointed heads of state and self-anointed gods. Mm-hmm. And I agree with what you're saying as far as Mr. Trump, our president, which I back 100%, that he is used to dealing with a business environment where you have a letter of disclosure and then a letter of intent, and then you do business. Mr. Trump, as a businessman, did very well that way. Now, as a president, he has to understand that he's dealing with people that don't respect us as human beings. And what they will do is they will sign any document understanding that we're a non-entity to them. Period.
0: That's a great way to put it, because you're exactly right. We are a non-entity to them. We're subhuman to them. And they'd slit our throats in 2 seconds. Doesn't matter to them, as they have slaughtered their own people. You're exactly
1: and
0: right.
1: They will
0: Thanks.
1: Sign any document understanding that. And it, at the end... that's my wife. At the end of
0: Hello
1: the day.
0: Hello there, young lady. You're right.
2: How ahead. Are you, Mark?
0: Let me look.
1: Okay.
0: I'm doing great. Thank you. Hope you are too. All right, brother. Paul, I got to run. Lovely wife. 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
1: Well, you keep doing what you're doing, David, and let us know when you have the next major breakthrough. For Dan Galante, Tom Danheiser, Sue Trikas, Lex Lonehood, Sean Latasseur, Alec Fernandez, Stephanie Smith, Tim Benal, George Knapp, and Richard Serrett, I'm George Norrie, somewhere out there on Coast to Coast AM. We'll see you on our next edition. Until then, be safe, everyone.

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10: Calling off new strikes, I'm Ted Lindner, Fox News. In a stunning reversal, President Trump on Thursday abruptly called off a planned military strike against Iran, declaring that a peace agreement was within reach and that the time and place of the signing would be announced shortly, telling reporters at the Oval Office Thursday.
11: Probably have a signing maybe in Europe. And it's a great thing. Most importantly, we have a deal that Iran will never have a nuclear weapon, which was the whole purpose of what we had to go through to get this. So it was a big, very big thing.
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8: Is the end near? I'm Chris DeMeo, Fox News. President Trump believes that a peace deal with Iran is close. The president canceling plans to carry out further attacks on Thursday. But Fox's Rich Etson explains that Iran's foreign ministry says that there's no finished deal.
9: Senior U.S. defense official says Iran is still trying to hit commercial ships sailing through the Strait of Hormuz. The U.S. military shot down two Iranian one-way attack drones. There have been weeks of assertions an agreement to end the fighting was imminent. The president threatened to seize Iran's Karg Island before the conflict began. About 90% of Iran's crude exports went through the island. Speaker of Iran's parliament responded, quote, wrong strategies and impulsive decisions will reset the entire board for the worse, explode energy infrastructure and markets, and create an endless quagmire that you will be stuck in for years. You will see a different Iran.
8: And the president said the Navy's blockade of ports along the Strait of Hormuz will remain in place until an agreement is signed. Democratic lawmakers in the Senate and Democrats, along with some Republicans in the House, have blocked an extension of the government's warrantless surveillance program so it expires Friday at midnight.

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3: Fox News, I'm Ted Lindner. Today marks 10 years since the massacre of dozens at an LGBTQ nightclub in Orlando, Florida.
4: A decade has passed since 49 people were killed when a gunman opened fire inside the Pulse nightclub in Orlando, Florida, and an annual observance is planned.
3: And as Fox's Tanya J. Powers, President Trump announced on Thursday the U.S. and Iran have come to a great settlement, a deal to end the war in Iran, and claims it's being finalized.
5: They will not only not have, they will not purchase, develop in any way, any shape, in any way, shape, or form, a nuclear weapon. They will not have a nuclear weapon.
3: The U.S. blockade on the Strait of Hormuz will immediately be lifted when the documents are signed, possibly this weekend. The Carolina Hurricanes now just one win away from the franchise's second-ever Stanley Cup championship. They defeated the Vegas Golden Knights Thursday night 4-2 to take a 3-2 lead in the series. Game 6 will be in Vegas on Sunday night. 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
0: Now, from the Glass Doctor of Indiana Weather Center, here's your Storm Alert weather forecast.
6: Storms come to an end overnight. Quiet and more comfortable Friday with lower humidity. Sunny and warm, highs low 80s. We'll stay in the low 80s through Saturday, then cool to the low 70s Sunday. Outside a few showers late Saturday night into early Sunday, the weekend looks dry. Highs stay in the low to mid 70s most days this upcoming week. I'm WSBT 22 meteorologist Jessica Burns.
7: Right now at 64 degrees.
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3: At 7:22, a series of drug enforcement operations in southern Indiana is putting pressure on major trafficking networks. Governor Mike Braun and Indiana State Police say recent investigations have resulted in 84 arrests over the past 6 months. Authorities also seized more than 48 pounds of methamphetamine, dozens of firearms, and thousands of dollars in suspected drug money. Officials say the investigations disrupted drug trafficking routes connected to Louisville, Cincinnati, and Phoenix, Arizona. 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Airline passengers are facing higher flight and baggage costs this summer.
4: The aviation industry appeared to regain its footing after the pandemic, last year's government shutdown, and TSA understaffing. Nearly 6 million passengers used Indianapolis International Airport in 2025, almost 100,000 more than the year before. Teresa Murray with the Public Interest Research Group Education Fund says passengers will have to dig deeper in their pockets.
5: Airlines across the board have raised their prices for checked bags, $10 to $15 higher per bag than a year ago. The fares are rising. Airlines are trying to make up for the higher cost of jet fuel. Their costs go up. They want to spread it around so they're not eating all of the increase in jet fuel.
4: Reducing flight destinations is one choice some airlines are making to cut costs. Murray says being a happy traveler is, quote, a participation sport, and people need to do their part to have a good experience. I'm Terry D. reporting.
3: 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MNC News Time now, 7:24.

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3: 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What's the deal with this new defense bill? We'll break it down for you Friday, 3 to 6 on MNC.

0: what he's built. And hopefully we're smart enough to not let one person take over all of it. I mean, if you build it, that's one thing. I don't have a problem with you building stuff and keeping what you built. Handing it off to somebody else, that might be a bit of a different scenario. So, yeah, there's some real concerns there, and I think that those are valid. I don't think he's the one that you should be necessarily worried about, but there's always the possibility. CNN ran a whole segment, and they do not understand. You know what? I've got to actually cue this up. I mean, this is just... No, you know what? I'm not going to cue it. You don't need to listen to it. Okay, I'm just going to paraphrase this. CNN did a whole segment on this Freddie guy. Now, we've talked about Freddie before. He's one of the tourists. He's the German guy who has just been, his mind has been blown being in the United States. I've told you before, social media right now is full of Europeans who have never been to the U.S. When you go to Europe, if you've never been there, you should. I mean, there's great things that you should see for the history of it and everything else before, you know, the migrants burn it all down. If you go to Europe, you run into a couple of different things fairly consistently. People who are genuinely excited to see you because they have a lot of questions. Because they don't run into Americans a lot. We're kind of like the mystified new world, right? They still don't quite get it. And then you run into the old... Americans are dumb and stupid. And you run into that group too. And it's happened almost everywhere that I've gone. I had a bigger issue with this in the UK than I did anywhere else. But, you know, it is what it is. We had a very, very fun interaction with some lady at the airport when we landed in, I believe we were at Dublin. But it was a British woman. It wasn't, she was an Irish woman. I believe we were in Dublin many, many years ago. This is before COVID. And a bunch of listeners with me and everything else. And she found out that we were Americans. She was very excited. She's like, oh, yeah. This is during the Trump-Hillary campaign. Okay. That's when we went. So it was a very interesting time because there's still a lot of listeners who didn't really know what to make of Trump. They weren't quite sure. And listening to the European perspective on like how Trump is portrayed over there, it was really interesting while we were there. And this lady is like, oh, yeah. And she was so excited about Hillary. You guys must love Hillary. We're like, no. And she was genuinely stunned that we were not all Hillary Clinton fans. And she's like, everybody loves Hillary. And we had to look at her and go, her own party doesn't like her. It's just people will vote for her because they don't like him. But nobody likes Hillary. And she's like, what do you mean? Everybody like, no, literally nobody likes Hillary. Hillary is toxic as hell. Nobody's a fan of hers. Like very few people genuinely like Hillary. It was all about she's at least not him. And she could not comprehend. She got frothy at the mouth. She was angry about it. She was miffed about it. She tried to argue. And it's just like, listen, you don't know anything about her or her history or anything. And you know, it's like even if you think she's better than Trump, nobody likes her. And this lady just could not comprehend that at all. So you do run into a lot of that. We'll refer to them, I guess, as the fart sniffing crowd over there in Europe. So you run into that quite a bit. And so when you have Europeans who experience America for the first time, and there are really good YouTube channels that this is a perpetual thing, and they're always entertaining. You know, people who come to the United States for the first time, or if they're a foreign exchange student, or they come here for work and they're here for maybe a year or two, they start talking about the differences and the things that they really like and things they don't like and, you know, that sort of stuff. They're very interesting channels, and I've always enjoyed them. But watching the social media stuff, Freddie's just kind of the one that's taken off. He's got a very good personality, but there's so many of them who have come over to the United States and they've experienced the U.S. for the very first time. And what you're seeing here is not just a bunch of people experiencing a totally different atmosphere and culture. Keep in mind, I had a British guy explain this once on one of his channels not that long ago, probably the best way. He goes, you know, people think that America doesn't know what, you know, it doesn't know what cultural diversity is and everything else. Besides our population be the most culturally diverse in the world. Beyond that, he goes, but you have like 50 distinct cultures here. And Europeans don't get that. Like if you go from one state to another state, that is as different as going from one European country to another. And so Americans who travel around and are constantly moving within their own country actually experience much more diversity of culture than Europeans ever do. And it was a very interesting way for somebody from overseas to kind of explain like how different we are from state to state. I mean, even from within our own state, most of us are going to be in northern Indiana. You get into central Indiana, different breed. You get into southern Indiana, like we're not even the same people. Like, let's be honest. This is just a totally different atmosphere altogether. So the way that he explained that made a lot of sense. And you're seeing all of these Europeans now, they're experiencing that for the very first time. The other thing that they're experiencing, which Europeans cannot comprehend, is the vastness of our country. The UK fits inside of one of our national parks. That's scale for you, just so you understand. The whole UK, not just Britain, the entire UK fits inside one of our national parks. And so a lot of them are experiencing that for the very first time. And they've never experienced the vastness. They go to, you know, college football stadiums and stuff, and they're looking around at the light shows and the halftime shows and the War Eagle flying around, and their minds are blown. The reactions to the B-52 flyovers that happened at, I believe it was Auburn, amazing to watch the European kind of reaction to that. And they're also learning that every stereotype and trope that they've been told about the United States is untrue. And CNN did this segment on Freddie and a couple of others on how strange and odd it is that Europeans who are spending time in the South are finding Southerners to be amazing. And you know, they're seeing coastlines and stuff that they don't have, by the way. I mean, Freddie just the other day, he settled somewhere. I don't remember where he was, but he's like, I could live here. This is amazing. They've never seen anything like it. And when we go over there, we've never seen anything like that because, you know, it's all old and historic and that sort of thing. Here, it's not. It's different for them. And so kind of interesting how CNN tried to phrase this like, hey, they haven't run into like, you know, bigots in the South or anything like that. Yes, because there aren't that many. That's the truth. And this notion that the U.S. is inhospitable, the one thing that you will find consistent among Europeans who come to the United States, the one thing that they all say is they are shocked at how nice we are. That is a consistent through line that I have seen every single foreign content creator who visits the United States say, without fail. People talk to them, people wish them a good day. That is not something that happens over there. And so it's very interesting to watch that and watching CNN kind of lose their minds that Europeans visiting the United States for the World Cup and experiencing Southern culture are absolutely enamored with it. And watching CNN get upset about that. It's been pretty funny. You got more coming up. You're tuned into The Burning Truth.
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0: All right, here we go. Jeeps land. Let's find out together. The origins of the rubber duck tradition. The roots of the rubber duck tradition are a little fuzzy, much like the trail dust on a well-loved Jeep. However, the most widely accepted origin story points to a Jeep owner named Allison Carmack in 2020. I feel like I've been seeing this rubber duck thing since before 2020, Victor. Have you? 2020 seems recent. It's like 6 years ago. Allison is a proud owner of a Jeep Wrangler, was driving her vehicle, happened to have a rubber duck with her. She decided to leave it on another Jeep that she encountered. So it's like the little Jesus thing, you're like sticking rubber ducks on everything. Okay. Hoping to brighten the other owner's day. This simple act resonated with other Jeep owners because they like to hang out together online and then meet up in person, probably dress up in furry costumes and diddle each other. I don't know. Soon, the idea spread like wildfire across social media platforms, particularly Facebook groups dedicated to Jeep enthusiasts. What started as a single gesture quickly evolved into a widespread movement, with Jeep owners intentionally seeking out other Jeeps to, quote, duck. The appeal lies in its simplicity, its unexpected nature, and the immediate joy that it brings. Okay, so I guess if I understand this correctly, and Jeep owners, correct me if I'm wrong, the ducks that you display in your dash are ducks that people left on your Jeep. They're not ducks you bought yourself because you're a loser and lonely and needed friends. But correct me if I'm wrong. I don't know. The stuffed animal thing, I don't know anything about that. But I do know the rubber duck thing is a thing. Casey, any truth to the rumor that Elkhart and Indy have sent 45,000 homeless to Fort Wayne? I don't know. Have you heard that, Victor? Have you heard that we don't have 45,000 homeless, do we?
1: No idea.
0: It sounds like a lot. Okay, yeah, well, and here's why I don't believe that. I mean, with Elkhart and Indy, maybe, L.A. only has an estimated 43,000 homeless. I don't think that L.A. has less homeless than Indianapolis and Fort Wayne. The number doesn't sound right, but I'll look into if there's been any program to ship homeless to Fort Wayne. I have not heard of that. I'm not telling you that there isn't, but I haven't heard of that. Somebody let us know what's happening with the price of oil earlier. I missed. I didn't have that post yet, so thank you for that text. They said $84.25 a barrel, and keeping with Victor's tradition, because Victor does the updates on the prices of gasoline, still cheapest in Warsaw, dude, $2.84 in Warsaw. So, you know, just take an hour, drive to Warsaw, fill up your tank, and then drive home. You'll be fine. It'll be worth it, right? Mm-hmm. All right, we got more coming up. You're tuned in to The Burning Truth.
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0: And good afternoon. Thank you for tuning in to The Burning Truth. I am your host, Casey Hendrickson. Text messages, if you want to ask me a question, 866-718-7884. That is 866-71-TRUTH. Happy to take those messages. Please keep banging the drum on the homeless shelter issue in Fort Wayne. I am an escapee from the lunatic asylum once known as Portland. Oh, thank God you got out. And I can tell you from bitter experience, this is how it starts. Same. But see, here's the thing, man. Like, I know. You know. They will claim that they know, even though they have no experience at all in any of this, and they're going to do it anyway. I can tell you from bitter experience, this is how it starts. Portland has had woke government for 40-plus years, and it has gradually turned what was once one of the most livable downtowns in America into a hollowed-out husk. I mean, that's an understatement. I moved my family to Fort Wayne because, well, Fort Wayne turned out to be a great decision. Yeah, you know what I tend to find out? People who are like from Fort Wayne, who move away from Fort Wayne, they go back. They go back to Fort Wayne. They miss it. We need to do everything possible to prevent the lefty loons from imposing their suicidal empathy on the rest of us. A good start would be voting out of office the idiots in the city council who voted to move ahead with the downtown location for a homeless shelter. Best regards. Valid. Very, very valid. Yesterday, speaking about the issue with the voter registration, I said credit goes to Diego. You're right. It does. Credit does go to Diego. Diego did some good stuff. And it's, you know, it's hard to ignore that. He deserves credit for the good things that he did. It doesn't erase the other things that he's facing that are controversial. But he does deserve credit for the good things that he did. He did try to clean up the voter rolls. I know he's been accused of hiring an illegal alien and whatnot. They claim they vetted her. They claim that she was eligible to work. And all of that stuff had been taken care of prior to her coming on as staff. So, you know, there's that bitter fight. We're going to be at the convention and we'll be covering it live. It's going to be something. No doubt about that. Definitely going to be something. Oh man, I guess I got a bunch more down here. Where did it go here? I just had the other thing. Somebody said the stuffed animals are Bronco owners copying Jeep owners. I don't think the Broncos are doing plastic horses. I can't find anything about the stuffed animal thing. I don't know if it's a joke or what have you. I do have a bunch of Jeep owners that have commented and said, yes, if somebody sees your Jeep out in public and they like your Jeep, then they leave the ducky for your Jeep. And that's how you collect the Jeeps. So if somebody has a bunch of rubber duckies in their dash, then apparently they have a popular Jeep. Assuming they aren't losers who went and bought them themselves. Just assuming. Because I'm sure that that would never happen. But that's it. I got a couple of listeners on the live stream right now. Like, yeah, people leave ducks on my Jeep all the time. So that's how you get them. Casey, do you think Donald Trump said that he wanted FISA funded so all Dems and RINOs would vote no? No, I don't. Unfortunately, I think that the FISA thing is just, it's one of those tools that once the government has, they never want to get rid of it. You're kind of stuck with it. And it's, yeah, I don't know. You're not going to get rid of it. I wish we could. I hate it. But we're not going to get rid of it. Every time I talk to people who talk about privacy, this and government overreach, that every time I talk to them, it's like, yeah, we got to get rid of this. We got to get rid. They never go along with it. It doesn't matter. They could be the most conservative politician in D.C. They don't want to get rid of it because even though FISA is abused regularly, it is most often used against the American people as opposed to foreign threats. They don't want to get rid of the capability to use it in any capacity. So they just do what they can to keep holding on to it. You know, the Democrats only oppose doing it. The Democrats love FISA. The Democrats are the ones who've abused FISA more than anybody else. They don't want FISA to go away, but they knew that the Republicans didn't want it to go away. So they just went ahead and they threatened not funding FISA because of this appointment. And to be fair, the appointment was not a great appointment. I mean, the Democrats had a point. You know, it's not something that Republicans are real thrilled with either. The problem is that I would rather have the bad appointment and lose Fisa. That's just me, because Fisa is that bad. So, Casey, just curious, what are your favorite chickens? Fried. Got more coming up. You're tuned in to The Burning Truth.
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11: In the MNC News Center, I'm Victor Garcia. Among our top local stories, a new study is challenging long-held assumptions about distracted driving.
12: Federal crash data shows drivers ages 25 to 34 caused the most cell phone-linked fatal crashes in 2024, with 108 deaths, followed by drivers ages 35 to 44. Researchers say adults, not teens, are now the deadliest distracted drivers, often using phones for work while behind the wheel. Handheld phone usage increased 50% nationwide last year. The study also found distraction affects age groups differently, with teens more influenced by passengers and older drivers facing challenges from increasingly complex vehicle technology. Alyssa Foster, MNC News.
11: 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It's happening from 10 until 4. And Mishawaka Retro Fest is happening tomorrow at Ironworks Plaza. There will be performances from Fool House, the 1985, and the Craw Puppies, as well as photo ops, food trucks, a video arcade, and more.
13: Fox News, I'm Tom Graham. The White House continues to express optimism that a peace deal is close to being signed between the U.S. and Iran.
14: White House officials are bullish that an agreement could be reached in the coming days. They say they're 80% of the way there. In order to get the Strait of Hormuz fully open, the U.S. would agree to lift the blockade.
13: Iran's foreign minister saying both sides are working toward an initial agreement, adding terms dealing with Tehran's nuclear program and other issues will be finalized following a 60-day period. Shares of SpaceX soaring in today's Wall Street debut. Fox's Grady Trimble.
15: People who got in on today's IPO paid $135 per share. It opened at $150 per share. And at the closing bell, a single share cost $161.
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1: Checking traffic and weather. In South Bend, South 31st Street has a closure in the 1200 block for sewer work. Detour with Pleasant, 30th, and Northside. The south end of the intersection of North Brookfield Street and Ruppel Street is closed for water service line work. In Mishawaka, the northbound travel lane of Cedar Street north of Lincoln Way is closed for a water main repair. And if you have weekend plans to Indy, be aware that NDOT is making improvements at US 31 and State Road 10 in Argus.
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3: Tonight, we'll see clear skies and cool temperatures down to 58. And then for Saturday, we're back up into the middle 80s with sunshine. There is a chance of a few thunderstorms on Saturday evening and overnight. I'm Chief Meteorologist Carrie Pujol.
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